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4: 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Today on Groundwork, we delve into a similar scenario, not with recipes, but with the core of our faith. 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
1: Welcome to Groundwork, where we dig into Scripture to lay the foundation for our lives. I'm Scott Jose.
0: And I'm Daryl Delaney. And Scott, we are beginning a brand new series, four parts on the book of Galatians. And for those of you who do not know, the book of Galatians is a book written by the Apostle Paul to a region of churches in Galatia around A.D. 49 to 55. And this is when he was in his missionary journeys in the book of Acts, chapters 13 and 14, where he visited the region, and now he's going back to that, is sending a letter to address some of the issues that they're going through.
1: Galatia was a region in Asia Minor, which is modern-day Turkey today. Galatians, Daryl, is generally regarded as one of Paul's earliest epistles, one of his earliest letters. I was always taught that probably 1 Thessalonians was the very first letter Paul wrote, but Galatians was right in there, very, very early. The last ones written were the pastoral epistles to Timothy and Titus, and then in between come Colossians, Ephesians, Corinthians, and so forth. But Galatians, pretty early letter, and the central theme revolves around really the core of the gospel, the core of the Christian faith, and especially the nature of salvation and the relationship between faith and works.
0: So during this time when Paul wrote this, there's these people that who are religiously intense named the Judaizers. We come to call them Judaizers. And these people were very passionate about the law of Moses and circumcision and things that they did in Judaism. And they would go around after Paul and Peter or these New Testament people who carried the message. They would go after them after they had planted the church. And they would talk to these people and say, oh, you're not saved yet. You actually have to do these extra requirements. You got to get circumcised. You got to follow these laws of Moses. In essence, they were trying to get them to become Jewish in culture along with it, the salvation of the gospel. And that was a problem for Paul.
1: Right. But Paul left the region. There were some people just kind of lying in wait. They were waiting for Paul to leave. And as soon as he did, they rushed in and said, you know, Paul preached to you about how you're saved by grace alone and by Jesus' death. He's right, but he didn't tell you the whole story. There's other things you have to do, observe, rituals, ceremonies. You got to keep kosher. You got to eat the right. So you can't be saved until you do those other things. And of course, for Paul, that meant they aren't saved through Jesus alone. It's Jesus and. And Paul never allowed for the word and to come after grace or after Jesus' death. It was an exclamation. You're saved through Jesus, exclamation point. You are saved by grace, exclamation point. Nothing else after it. These false teachers put something else after it. And that, for Paul, made it sound like the Galatians thought they could save themselves or at least contribute in a big way to their salvation.
0: And we know, Scott, that according to our Reformed tradition, saved by grace through faith alone is actually a bedrock of the tenet of the faith that we believe. That actually came from these passages and this scripture. And what we need to understand and what Paul was trying to teach was you don't need to add to the gospel. You don't need any extra things. It's Christ's finishing work. He's the only one that can actually fulfill the law in the first place. And we'll get to why that's a problem later on in this segment.
1: But let's just look at the opening of this letter. I think, Daryl, sometimes Paul opens his letters very similarly in all 13 of the epistles that he wrote. And sometimes I think we just kind of jump over. It's like, okay, yeah. That's just like, you know, front matter. Now let's get to the good stuff. But there's good stuff in here, and it's important. So here's Galatians 1:1. Paul, an apostle, sent not from men nor by a man, but by Jesus Christ and God the Father who raised him from the dead, and from all the brothers and sisters with me to the churches in Galatia, grace and peace to you from God our Father and the Lord Jesus Christ, who gave himself for our sins to rescue us from the present evil age, according to the will of God our Father, to whom be glory forever and ever. Amen.
0: And what's really important, Scott, is that we understand from his greeting that his authority that he has to speak on anything that's going to come after what this greeting is, it comes from the Lord Jesus Christ. It doesn't come from people or any favoritism or any finagling of his own. It comes from the divine authority of the Lord Jesus himself.
1: Exactly. And that is important. In fact, Paul's pretty emphatic here. I mean, you can kind of, you know, hear his tone.

0: But he's saying, no, all the brothers and sisters who have been called by God are with me, and we're actually greeting you. And so he brings them grace and peace. And when you think about grace and peace, it's the reason why we pass the peace in church. When we say the peace of Christ be with you and also with you, he's doing that in the letter because he's not able to be there with them physically.
1: And of course, it's going to be important because he's very shortly, as we'll see in the next part of this program, he's going to really get to that grace part. But right, grace and peace. I mean, we often hear that in church, the pastor, in the opening greeting or the benediction at the end of the service, we have grace, which leads to peace. And peace, not just in the sense of a lack of conflict, but in almost a sense of shalom, that through the grace we've received through Jesus, all our relationships are mended. We're starting to get in right relationship with God, with each other, with the whole creation. So that really is a great, great summary of the gospel. And that's why to this day, in churches, we often say that we're passing the peace to one another. Maybe during the mutual greeting, a lot of churches do that now. Because that's what we have. We have peace with God and peace with one another, and passing the peace reminds us of that every week when we're in worship.
0: And so Paul usually gives a greeting like this. It gives the gospel in a nutshell, and it reminds them, whoever he's writing to, it reminds them that this is who God is, this is what God has done, and everything after will be how we live into that truth, because that's the real reality, not the evil of this age, not the things that we're going through right now, even though those are tangibly real. The real deal is, and the bottom line is, Christ has come, he has paid the price, and he has given us a new reality. How do we live into that? And Paul always unpacks that.
1: Yeah, that's right. Yeah, interesting that he doesn't always say this part in every letter, that he gave himself for our sins to rescue us from the present evil age. He doesn't always include that rescue from the present evil age part, but here he does, and it is a good reminder that indeed Paul's favorite prepositional phrase is in Christ, that we now dwell in Christ. When we get baptized, we have a new identity, we have a new spiritual location. It's like in Christ is our zip code. That's where we live, and that takes us out of this present evil age already now. We still live in the kingdoms of this world, but we are already a citizen of the kingdom of heaven. But in just a minute, there's quite a bit more in the first chapter of Galatians, so we'll get to that in a moment, so stay tuned.
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0: You're listening to Groundwork, where we dig into Scripture to lay the foundation for our lives. I'm Daryl Delaney.
1: And I'm Scott Jose, and we are in the first episode of a four-part series on Paul's epistle or letter to the Galatians. We're in the first chapter, of course, in this first program, so let's jump right in to the next section where Paul is going to begin to develop his argument.
0: It says, I am astonished that you are so quickly deserting the one who called you to live in the grace of Christ and are turning to a different gospel, which is really no gospel at all. Evidently, some people are throwing you into confusion and are trying to pervert the gospel of Christ. But even if we or an angel of heaven should preach another gospel other than the one we preach to you, let them be under God's curse. As we have already said, so now I say again, if anyone is preaching to you a gospel other than what you accepted, let them be under God's curse. Am I now trying to win the approval of human beings or of God? Or am I trying to please people? If I were still trying to please people, I would not be a servant of Christ.
1: You know, I've often said, Daryl, that it's probably a good thing the Galatians didn't have access to all of Paul's other letters. Because, you know, after the standard grace and peace that we saw a minute ago, Paul always has this section where he says, I am so thankful for you. I give praise to God for you. I am grateful for your partnership in the gospel. Your faith is being reported all over the world. Not in Galatians.
0: Nope.
1: Paul, sent not by man, but by Jesus Christ to the people of Galatia. You idiots! You know, I'm astounded. I mean, it's like, if I were in Galatia, I'd raise my hand and say, Paul, where's our warm, fuzzy section?
0: Right.
1: Why did you skip the warm, fuzzy section? Everybody else got one. Mm-mm. Paul is upset. Yeah, he is

0: hot under the collar. And so he doesn't include a Thanksgiving section, but just gets right up in their faces immediately. Twice, he says, those people who are preaching a different gospel than the one I preach to you, let them be under God's curse. Let them be under God's curse. Whoa.
1: Yeah, Paul is serious about this. And these people who are coming in preaching a different gospel, that those are the Judaizers that we were referring to earlier, saying that there's a standard of being under Moses' law, right, and circumcision and all these other things. You have to eat a certain way. And it's really interesting how they wanted these requirements to be added to what salvation is. And we know the book of Acts shows that that was not a requirement, that the Holy Spirit fell on unbelievers because they repented and they believed in Jesus. And so Peter found that out in Acts chapter 10, that they did not need to follow all these laws. The Holy Spirit fell on them just the same, like he did in Cornelius' house. And John and Peter all understood that same thing.
0: Exactly. I mean, Jesus had said to them, you know, John 10, I have sheep that are not of this pen, right? Jesus had basically told the disciples it wasn't going to be a for Jews only salvation. And even the Great Commission, you know, you start in Jerusalem, you start in Judea, sure, but then you go into all the world and you don't require people to become Jewish before they are allowed to become Christian. And as you just said, and we're going to look at this more in the second program too, because this figures very prominently in Galatians chapter 2, Peter knew better. Peter knew this. Everybody knew this. But these other people came in and said, Paul didn't quite tell you the whole story, people. Jesus got the salvation ball rolling, but you got to finish it with your own behavior. It's not just a slightly different version of the gospel he preached. It's a different gospel, which is no gospel. Period.
1: I think it's very interesting that they tried to get these people to become Jews before they could become Christian, as if that was a prerequisite or some requirement. And that's a problem because you're asking them to completely forsake whoever God has made them to be. And then you're asking them to do something that you personally couldn't do yourself, that every Jew knows they could not keep the law. That doesn't mean that they don't try. But the point is, there's no way that no one can earn their salvation by keeping the law. And they have broken it so many times. It's like you're putting an unrealistic expectation on the Gentiles, making it even harder for them to be able to come into the family of God. That's a problem.
0: It is a problem. And it was such a big problem that in Acts 15, we have the Jerusalem Council. It's sort of like this is the church's first meeting of synod or the first general assembly of the church. And they came together to say, okay, we got to figure this thing out. Do Gentiles have to become Jewish before they can become in Christ? And they decided no. James seems to have led this assembly. The other apostles were part of it. And in Acts 15, verse 19, James, I think, is speaking here. It is my judgment, therefore, that we should not make it difficult for the Gentiles who are turning to God. Yeah, they're going to go tell them there are some things you still have to refrain from, including, you know, food sacrificed to idols and so forth and sexual immorality. Yeah, but they wrote a letter to particularly the Gentile believers in Antioch, Syria, and Cilicia. And here's what it says now in Acts 15, verse 24. Greetings. We've heard that some went out from us without our authorization and disturbed you, troubling your minds by what they said. And so we all agreed to choose some men and send them to you with our dear friends Barnabas and Paul, men who have risked their lives for the name of Jesus Christ. Therefore, we're sending Judas and Silas to confirm by word of mouth what we're writing. It seemed good to the Holy Spirit and to us not to burden you with anything beyond the following requirements. And again, you're to abstain from food, sacrifice to idols, etc. You do well to avoid those things. Farewell. So in other words, we're in agreement. You don't have to become an observant Jew before you're allowed to be baptized and be fully considered a Christian. That was a big deal.
1: It was a big deal. And it actually, when they came to this understanding, they were able to grow the church. They were able to grow in a healthy way. And I think it's a really good principle when people have differences, whether on an individual level or whether on a systemic level with a wider group of people. It might be good to follow this model to be able to sit down and talk about how do we work this out? How do we work together? And this is the way they did it, decently and in order. And there was no arguments, no fights, no church splits, and no crazy drama. But I'm really glad that they were able to come to this consensus this way. Unfortunately, the Judaizers didn't get it.
0: No, and they probably continued to preach the false message, but the apostles were clear what the real gospel is. And that, of course, is what Paul's writing to the Galatians about, because they had been taken in by these people, too. And, you know, it's still a temptation for us today. So, you know, the Gentiles were other, right? The Jews had been raised their whole life. The Gentiles, the Greeks, they're other. we want them to become like us first. And we still do that in the church today. You know, we see people who are very different from us. Maybe they have different culture, different language, different skin color. Well, they're not like us. So first they got to become like us before Jesus could possibly love them. And this passage from Acts 15 and the whole letter to the Galatians says we got to be very, very careful and pay attention. I love the line in Acts 15, 28. It seemed good to the Holy Spirit and to us not to burden you with extra requirements. It seemed good to the Holy Spirit and not to us. And, you know, that's something we need to stay alert to in our lives, too.
1: Basically, the question is, have we done a heart check to see if the things we hold dear could be a stumbling block for those who are coming in? And that's something I invite people to pray about and to look into. But as we continue and we conclude this chapter, we want to name some practical applications, so stay tuned.
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0: I'm Scott Jose, along with Daryl Delaney, and you're listening to Groundwork and this first episode of four-part series on the letter to the Galatians. And we've been in chapter one here, Daryl, but there's more to talk about in Galatians 1, including some further defense from Paul about his apostolic ministry and his call.
1: And I think the reason why Paul goes into this is because, Scott, there were people who were continuing to question his status as an apostle, even though this is one of his earliest books. And even though the disciples, the 11 that were still with us, I mean, 12, there were 12, but then 11, they ended up picking another one named Matthias coming later. But they were kind of afraid of Paul initially because of how much opposed to the gospel he was. So he literally goes into this passage to lay out his testimony and explain why he's qualified to be an apostle.
0: And he harks back in part here to the Damascus Road conversion of Saul, who became Paul. We read about that in Acts 9. But here is how he reports it in Galatians 1, starting at verse 11. I want you to know, brothers and sisters, that the gospel I preach is not of human origin. I did not receive it from any man, nor was I taught it. Rather, I received it by revelation from Jesus Christ. Now, there he's referring to how we met Jesus on the Damascus Road.
1: Right.
0: For you have heard of my previous way of life in Judaism, how intensely I persecuted the church of God. I tried to destroy it. I was advancing in Judaism beyond many my own age among my people and was extremely zealous for the tradition of my fathers. But when God, who set me apart from my mother's womb and called me by his grace, when God was pleased to reveal his Son in me so that I might preach him among the Gentiles, my immediate response was not to consult any human being. I didn't go up to Jerusalem to see those who were apostles before I was, but I went into Arabia. And later I returned to Damascus. And he goes on to say, then years later, I got acquainted with Peter and some of the others. But he's basically saying, look, my life turned around on a dime. I persecuted the church. I tried to stamp the name of Jesus out from the face of the earth. And Jesus came to me directly and turned me around, gave me a new name and a completely new mission.
1: And Paul is actually going through great length to show his qualifications to preach this gospel. And he keeps going on about how it wasn't a man that got it to me. I didn't consult any man. It was revealed to me by God himself, by Jesus Christ himself. He's doing that not just so he can say I'm better than these people or he wants to puff his chest out in pride. No, he's saying it because everything he has to say after this is going to be absolutely important. And it needs not be questioned, Scott. He wants to make sure that the message, the letter, everything in the epistle is going to be something they hold as the truth. And that's the problem that he is fighting against, to make sure that they know that. So he's laying all the, getting all the stuff out of the way so they can know he's saying the truth.
0: Exactly. Paul faces it. We did a series on 2 Corinthians a while back here on Groundwork, Daryl. Paul was often very defensive in 2 Corinthians because there, too, the Corinthians have been told, ah, Paul's a fake. You know, no, you can't trust Paul. So Paul really had to defend himself there, and he's defending himself here to say those false teachers that came in after I left town, They got nothing. They didn't meet Jesus directly. I did. And he sent me here to tell you the truth. So as we round out this program, Daryl, what are some of the takeaways we can get from Galatians 1? And I think one is the importance of the purity and the authenticity of the gospel message as we receive it, as we proclaim it, as we live it out. Jesus did it all. We don't have to add on to his work. We don't need something in addition to his work. We don't need to finish it ourselves. Jesus did it all. That's the pure gospel.
1: And that pure gospel needs to be guarded and preserved. The fact that we are saved by grace through faith, like Ephesians 2, 8 and 9 is, for it is by grace you have been saved through faith, and this is not from yourselves. It is a gift of God, not by works, so that no one can boast. And that truth should be guarded, not adding anything to it, not saying that human work is going to assist it in any way. We receive that as a gift, and that is the truth that must be protected at all costs.
0: We have to rely on the revelation that Paul got on the Damascus Road and that we get through Paul's work now and through the other apostles in the New Testament. And we need to stay focused on that and avoid distractions, avoid corruptions of the gospel message. The central message is God was in Christ reconciling the world to himself, and we receive all of Christ's benefits as a sheer gift. It just comes from out of a clear blue sky. And we just want to always focus on that and not be distracted by other messages that some other people might try to foist on us.
1: Now, because I've been walking with Jesus since I was a young boy, I've heard many different verses and many different preachers and many different messages, and the Holy Spirit has given me a gut check in my discernment to say, maybe I can't say amen to that truth or that thing. And if that is not everybody's testimony, some people don't have that strong gift of discernment that you can ask God for. You can actually search the scriptures. There were some people in Acts chapter 17 from Berea that Paul commanded because they actually searched the scriptures to see if what he was saying was in there. And when I preach, I often tell people to say the word prove it out loud. And that prove it means I'm going to give you a Bible passage to show you where I got this idea from so that you don't walk away with what I thought. You walk away with the word. And later on, you can actually check and see if what I was saying is in the word, fact check, so to speak, so that you can know that, yeah, I'm following the truth here and the distractions won't get me.
0: Exactly. Another takeaway here, we have to appreciate the transformative power of God in our lives. We maybe don't all have as dramatic a conversion story as Paul does, right? I mean, the complete 180-degree turnaround in Paul's life from being an enemy of Jesus to being a proponent of Jesus. But really, we all get that. We, you know, our stories may not be as dramatic as Paul, but we all get transformed, and we got to give great thanks that we wouldn't be able to believe the gospel either if we hadn't been given the gift of faith. Faith is the first gift of God into which God then pours his grace. It's like the container. And then we are changed. We are changed radically and in every way.
1: God has allowed this truth to pass not only to the church in Galatia, but to us today who pick up these scriptures. We're encouraged to stand firm in our faith, even when there's opposition, even when there are challenges. And when we apply these lessons, we can cultivate a steadfast commitment to the pure message of Christianity and the Bible, which God has given us. And the faith that we have can stay rooted and grounded in the truth of Christ. Thanks be to God.
0: Well, thank you for listening and digging deeply into Scripture with Groundwork. 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
1: 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We're your hosts, Daryl Delaney with Scott Jose. Our recording engineer is Dodd Morris, and our post-production supervisor is John Reeder. Our senior producer is Courtney Jacob.